My mother is 87 years old. Can we hear it from my mother? A wonderful, sweet little gray-haired little old lady. And when I'm home in the San Diego area, I live over in Coronado, and so does she. Like a tradition, I go over to her house for breakfast every morning. It's really kind of sweet because she sets up the kitchen just exactly the same way every day. Gingham tablecloth on the kitchen table, sitting there. Rice Krispies, V8 juice, and little tiny bottles of vodka lined up. Breakfast with Mom. Anyway, my mother knows one joke out of Brady's. It goes like this. Guy calls his home from his office. Lunchtime. The maid answers the phone. Maria, can I speak to my wife, please? Sorry, senor, but your wife is up in bed with your best friend. Maria, you know what to do. Get the gun. Go upstairs. They're both dead. 5 minutes goes by. Maria comes back. I have done what you told me, senor. I have shot them both dead. Maria, what did you do with the gun? I threw it in the pool. The pool? Is this 2-3-2-4? It's the only joke she knows. She's crazy about it. You should have seen the Rice Krispies come shooting out her nose when she hits that punchline. Here's a song about Charlie and the MTA.

0: Reynolds, one of the old guys.
1: Too bad about that little memory failure, Nick.
2: Of course, that is the second thing to go.
3: I may not have administered the antidote quite in time.

0: So, happy with the way things are right now? Do you think we could do better as a community?
1: As a country?
0: As a species of human being? 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
1: than anything we've seen in a generation?
0: If you're not happy with the way things have been going in Washington, D.C., it's time to get off your ass and do something about it. 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
1: The most important job in this country is that of private citizen.
0: And don't give me any of that my vote doesn't matter bullshit. 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
1: You matter.
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Why do I suffer? And it reminds me of a survivor!

0: And now, a burner explains gifting.
1: Gifting, flip side like any burn, is based on a gifting economy. 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If you give something and you don't get something in return and you're upset about it, you're the asshole. You want to make someone smile. 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
0: A public service message brought to you by your friends at KFlip.

0: My Aunt Florence, totally different aunt, different side of the family. My Aunt Florence turned that age. It's a number. So Aunt Florence was going to move to Virginia to move in with her daughter. And Aunt Florence needed some boxes. I called her to, can I do anything?
1: Oh, you have that big man, don't you?
0: Yes, ma'am.
1: I need some boxes. Can you go to U-Haul and get me some boxes?
0: Do I look like the kind of guy that's going to buy boxes? So I went to Mr. Cooter's liquor store. Mr. Cooter's always wearing a white shirt with a tie. Good looking guy. So I walk in and say, hey, Mr. Cooter, December 26th. Hey, Mr. Cooter. How you doing, Andy? How you doing, son?
1: Got any boxes?
0: Andy, it's the day after Christmas. I got a dumpster full of boxes. And I'm feeling kind of happy and celebratory. Oh, boy. And I pull my big, huge van up to the back of it. I'm feeling good because I'm going to win the favor of Aunt Florence because I have a million boxes. And I look to the dumpster, and it's full of liquor boxes, the finest boxes ever made. And I start filling up my van with more boxes than anyone would ever need unless you have a liquor store. And so I'm filling up the van. I filled it all the way up. I had taken my PA system out, so it was empty, beautiful. I mean, I,

0: I could go into my bin going, hello, hello, hello. And I'm filling it up with boxes, and there's the last box. I remember it so well. I can see it. I can see the sunlight glowing on it. Old Mr. Boston box. Thick and waxy with little compartments for the Bud Vase collection. There's a sign on these things. Do not play in or around. That's for children to read. I teeter on my belly, my mighty washboard belly. You can do your nails on this, baby. I'm teetering on my mighty belly, reaching for the old Mr. Boston box, and there was something on the edge of the metal doorway there. Something slippy. And I was falling into the dumpster, and I kicked back, and I said, ew, all at the same time. What did me in was saying, ew. Because when you say ew, you lose diaphragm support. And I said, ew, at the time that I was kicking back, and ew, and kum, and my ribs went into my body. And I fell back on the ground, flopping around, for I had broken my ribs. So painful. And I found out later that old ladies that my Aunt Marguerite knew had driven by, seeing me flopping around the ground in front of the dumpster at the liquor store.
1: That's just awful.
0: You know how your ribs kind of flare out right here? This one flares in, so if I stand under a ceiling fan, I spin. So I went to Aunt Marguerite's. I went to Southern White Old Lady Hospital. And I walked in. Of course, there was an onslaught of old ladies with coffee mugs, because they had a lot of these things.
1: Oh, Andy, give us a big... And they're hugging. And I went, ah! I'm writhing. I said, what is wrong with you?
0: I said, I believe I've broken my ribs.
1: Is that why you were flopping around in front of the liquor store?
0: And they all got excited. They were going, oh. I said, what? She goes, oh, they had a new portable x-ray machine, you know? And they went looking for it. They couldn't find it. Because Lewis, Mary Frances's nephew, who was also the custodian of the place, had thought it was a floor waxer. Couldn't get it to work, you know. So they bring it back, and they're taking turns, you know. They put me up against the plate and everything, and they're, you know, hiding behind a lead shield, you know. Isn't this bad for me? Oh, you just be still, you young. You know, they're making me turn. They're having big fun, and they look at it, and they laugh at the x-rays. Oh, it's broken, all right. Well, what do you do?
1: Let's put a cast on it. There's nothing to do. Here's a Velcro thing, and we put it around your chest.
0: Well, what'll that do? Keep you from breathing? Wah! And they're laughing. They're having big fun. They were just having the best time. And they're all laughing, and Marguerite's not really laughing that much. I said, what's your deal? And she told me about her Christmas. She had a terrible Christmas. It was 2 years ago. It was December 26th. She just had this terrible Christmas. I said, well, tell me about it. You got time?
1: Andy, we always have time at this hospital.
0: And she told me about it.
1: You know, it all started, really, when I started thinking about Charles.
0: Yes, ma'am.
1: You know, I can't wear my diamonds when I'm at the hospital.
0: Oh, no?
1: No, that latex, it just cuts right through it.
0: And she started talking about just the weird year she had. And I said, well, why? She goes, well, it started in October. I said, tell me about it.
1: Well, Mary Frances wanted to go to Helen for Oktoberfest. She came walking in. Hey, darling, let's go to Helen, Georgia for Oktoberfest. It'll be fun. Let's go see the leaves turn.
2: I don't want to go up there. That's for young people.
1: No, come on, it'll be great. We can watch Men in Lederhosen playing Rocky Top on the accordion.
0: And they went up there, you know, and it's that was cool. And it was like this fraternity party was happening. Saturday afternoon, they stopped and they stayed at the Ramada Limited.
1: Marguerite said, "Why is it limited?"
3: Mary Frances said,
1: "That's because you have to eat at the Huddle House."
0: And they tooled around, and they had, you know, the first day it was kind of fun, and then the guys came out at night, and there were these, you know, these guys from the University of Georgia, this fraternity, and they were loud. And Marguerite remembers when she was young, and loud was okay, but they were really, really loud. And they were drinking lots and lots and lots of beer. And that's not in itself bad, but they were drinking beer for the wrong reasons. They were young enough and stupid enough to think that each swig of beer would change their life and make it better. And Mary Frances and Marguerite stood and watched this one young man holding on to a pole near the river with a stein of beer that could have been a chicken bucket. And he was watching young ladies go by, and he was by himself. And he was doing stuff like this. Hey! Hey! How you doing? Hey! Hey, Mark! Hey, Mark! Party!
4: Man. I'm telling you the truth, man. Oh, hell.
0: And they watched him for a while. And they were mystified and hadn't really seen this in a very, very, very, very long time. They kind of remembered stuff like that when they were younger, but it sounded different. And they watched him take one huge swig of beer. He seemed to know how to open his throat a certain kind of way. And they watched him grip the pole. And they watched him put it down. And they watched his head go down. And they watched him open his eyes, hoping that life was better. And they looked at each other, and they headed back to the car. And they got into Fury 2, and they went to the desk clerk, and they checked out of the hotel, and they headed back. And they were tired, so tired, and kind of disappointed, kind of heartbroken. It was October. It was turning into November. And they were just tired. And they were driving. And they got on 985. They had never been on 985 in their lives. How did this road get here? When did Buford become a big town? Look at that. Look at that Gwinnett County Arts Center. What was that? And they had missed the exit to Lawrenceville, which is the one place they wanted to go because they knew there was a real restaurant that served real food, that was owned by real people. And they came on, they found themselves on I-85, and they had never been on this part of I-85, and they said, "Hey, let's go to the Varsity," to each other. And they looked, and there's the Varsity, but the exit to the Varsity was gone. Who moved the exit? And they felt old, because the world that they knew was different, and Marguerite was profoundly depressed, and she didn't have patience with depressed people. But she was sad. And they came, and they made their way through downtown Atlanta and marveled at how big it was. And they ended up on I-20. And the one landmark to get off the highway was Atlanta Stadium, and it was gone. But they made it. And they came into Conyers, and they saw the sign for the Cracker Barrel. And Mary Frances said, "Let's go to that Cracker Barrel. I'm about to starve to death."
1: "All right, I reckon they'll be fine."
0: They knew they could get meat. They knew they could get beans and mashed potatoes and tea. They used to not have to call it sweet tea. It just was tea, and it came sweet. And if you didn't want it to sweet, you had to tell them.
1: "Can I have some unsweet tea?"
0: "I'll have to check." Came to the Cracker Barrel, and they knew that it was designed for them.
3: There were rocking chairs on the front. There was country music playing through the speakers. And they opened the door, and they both went, whoosh. I mean, they put a lot of potpourri in the hospital, but whoa. And remember, it was October. It was almost November. And they went through the other door, and they... And something happened. They felt totally attacked because this Christmas tree came to life. Jingle bells, jingle bells, jingle all the way. Ah! And they looked around, and it looked like Christmas had vomited all over the place. And they were confused. They had been lost, and now it's Christmas, and they had just left this place where there were drunk people, and it's October, and they're confused, and they go, and they sit down. They finally sit down. Wow, they sit down, and they're so tired. Marguerite and Mary Frances have been friends for a very, very long time. Marguerite is from the middle of Covington. Mary Frances is from Porterdale, where the mills used to be. So Mary Frances talks differently than Marguerite. Where Marguerite is kind of soft and doesn't say a lot. Mary Frances is kind of hard and edgy. She has that voice that smokers get after a while.
1: She talks like this.
3: And they had this little pattern. They'd sit not exactly across from each other, but catty-cornered, and they could put their feet up on the chair in front of them because they were old enough not to care. And they sat there, and they would take turns going to the restroom. Marguerite would always go first. Mary Frances would watch the purses. Marguerite came back, and Mary Frances would go, and she'd been gone for a long time because Marguerite knew that Mary Frances needed to go out and smoke. And Marguerite was sitting there sipping on her tea, and that was okay. The fireplace was laid, but it was too warm to actually be burning. There was a little lantern and a little glow, and she was almost there. She was allowing herself to go back in time just a little bit. She was letting herself go. She couldn't figure out why the antiques were all just hanging with little tags on them. But she recognized old stuff, and she marveled about how some stuff was considered antique when she just thought it was, well, stuff she had at home that she didn't think of as antique. Stuff she used every day. Pots and pans and an orange juicer, that same one she'd been using for years, and she realized that it was an antique, and she was an antique. And she looked to her left, and there was a daguerreotype. It's the kind of picture, kids, that people had to sit for a long time. They would actually make them lean up against like this guitar stand thing to keep their head still. And they would expose the picture for a long time, and people would have to stand still. And usually they would wiggle or get an itch or their eyes would shift, and then the photographer would take black charcoal and grease paint and kind of fill in the bad spots. Real standard way of doing things, 100-something years ago. And she looked up, and there's a daguerreotype, and there's an old woman in the picture in an oak frame that had gold leaf paint around it to make it look like gold. And she knew that this was probably the only photograph of this woman ever. And this woman was old. And this woman was toothless. She could tell by the way the woman's teeth, cheeks were caved in. Because Marguerite knew what that looked like. Because when she took hers off, that's what it looked like. The woman was wearing a shawl. She was very gaunt, very thin. And Marguerite fell in love with her. Marguerite thought about the pictures in her wallet, pictures of her, pictures of Charles, her children. She wondered if the pictures in her wallet would ever become quaint and ever end up in a restaurant. What really made her mad is somebody in this woman's family had said, "This old lady's picture is worth more than my heritage to her." And it made her really angry. Mary Frances came back. Really close friends don't have to talk all the time. Sat down, put her feet up, looking around to see if anybody was looking at them, ready to stare down anybody. It was Mary Frances that had started the feet thing. She had done it for like 5 years before Marguerite ever did it. And Mary Frances, with nobody looking, put her hand on Marguerite's foot, gave it a squeeze, looked at the picture with her because she knew that's what Marguerite was looking at. And she said, Mary Frances said,
1: "I reckon that's the only time she ever had a picture taken, don't you reckon?" "I reckon so."
3: They drove home. They didn't talk. Didn't have far to go from Conyers. And Halloween came, and she had fun. She decided that this year it would be a trick. She had done treats a lot. And she put out this big metal bowl. And she'd put up an orange light for Halloween. She put out this big metal bowl. And she got a nice big jack-o'-lantern. She called me up. She wanted me to carve it, and I carved it. We put 3 candles in it so it really glows. Beautiful. The porch was so beautiful. This orange light, this jack-o'-lantern. She put up the cardboard witches, and she put up the big steel bowl and put a sign above it that she had a beautiful handwriting. It said, "Please take one and leave the rest for others." And she put on a plant stand so that the kids would have to reach in. And then she put like 5 pounds of raw bacon. She watched, you know, because she knows that children are greedy, just like everybody else. And they went, "Wow!" Thinking they could get all they want. Ran in terror. It was great. She had a good time. That made her happy for a while. You know, they used to have Halloween at the church, but they didn't have Halloween at the church anymore. Halloween was not considered to be something that the church wanted to have. It had fall festival. It was run by Shirley, who was also Marguerite's niece, third or fourth niece. Shirley was also the receptionist at Southern White Old Lady Hospital. And Shirley, she was German descent. Last name was Goodness and Mercy.
5: We just don't feel like Halloween is appropriate, you know. And this year, instead of Halloween spook house, we're going to have a spook house that takes the children through the Book of Revelations. We'll call it the Chilling Fields.
3: And they'd set up a little storefront, you know, that prophesied end times when they didn't have enough food. And, you know, some of the Sunday school teachers put, you know, teachers put 666. You think I'm kidding. This is the part I don't make up. They put a 666 on their head going, "We don't have any food. It's the end times." And the kids were terrified and had big fun. A lot of black lights and strobe lights and stuff like that. And Marguerite just, you know, put some raw bacon on her porch. She felt fine. And then Christmas came, and you know what really knocked her out? Because she's not a traditionalist. I mean, you know, people who are absolute traditionalists stay sad all the time and stay angry all the time. She just wasn't going to be that way, but she went to the children's Christmas pageant because she remembered her kids when they were little, and she would starch their little collars for their little albs, and they were so beautiful, and they had practiced so hard to come down the aisles during the processional with the little candles and the little cardboard thing that makes you think that the wax isn't going to drip on your hand. And they would come down, and they were so beautiful, and they had practiced so hard, going, "The first Noel the angels did sing." Oh, little boys and girls who sang so beautifully and had practiced so hard and stood with their hands at their sides because they were young enough to remember music without having to read it. Oh, the candles and the chrismon tree and the baby Jesus and the wise men and all that. It was so beautiful, and that's how her kids became musicians, because they learned early. So she went to church, and now it's today. And she went to church, and it was the kids' Christmas pageant, but it was all on tape. Because nobody cared enough to learn to play the piano. It was all on tape. And it was themed. And it was a rockin' disco Christmas thing. And it went, and the kids come out, "The first Noel, the angels of Saint was born on several fields of light."
5: And they're bumping into each other and falling down and giggling. And they have these little lines and the music comes on. And the teacher is like beating. Well, surely she's beating the beat. And she's moving her mouth for some reason because the kids ain't watching her. And they're bumping up. And this lady sits next to her going, aren't they cute? They're just so precious. They're so cute. They're so ignorant. They're so innocent and ignorant. And she felt mean, and she said, they are not cute, they are insipid, and I don't want you to talk to me anymore. Andy.
3: She had a way of saying that I knew she meant Mrs. Yes, ma'am.
2: What are you doing on January 6th?
3: I don't know.
2: Well, you coming to my house is what you're doing.
3: Yes, ma'am.
2: Do you know what that is?
3: No, ma'am.
2: Do you not know what that is?
3: No, ma'am.
2: That's the Feast of the Epiphany. I think what it is this, that Christmas is 12 days long and we forget about it after December 26th.
3: Yes, ma'am.
2: So I want you to come over to my house.
3: Yes, ma'am.
2: Bye.
3: Okay. So I packed up the kids. My wife and I got in the van. We went to Marguerite's house. And right when we pulled in, there was Mary Frances. She had Methodist food. Mary Frances. It's a unique Methodist dish. It's pimento cheese sandwiches on white bread with the crust cut off. I had brought some desserts that I got from the Kroger, you know. And I brought a bottle of wine. Marguerite and Mary Frances are Methodists. They don't drink, which means they don't buy any alcohol. But... they'll have a little if I bring it in the door.
2: Well, as long as it's here now.
3: Turned out Marguerite had some frozen grapes to put in the wine.
2: You know, oh, there's no.
3: Walked in the foyer.
2: She said, y'all go to the parlor on the right.
3: We went in the parlor on the right. We couldn't go in the parlor on the left because the pocket doors had been stuck for years and nobody really knew what was in there. I think it was her attic. We walked in, and the first thing I noticed was this light from a strange place. I mean, when you walk into a room that you've known all your life, anything's different. It's going to kind of throw you. And there was this light, and it was like this track light kind of thing hanging from the plaster ceiling. And it looked like the hole in the plaster ceiling that it hung from had been knocked out with a hammer or something. I was looking at it. There was a ladder leaning against the wall, and I looked over the coal-burning fireplace, and there was this picture of this really ugly old lady, old picture, a daguerreotype, and a beautiful old oak frame with the light shining on it, and Aunt Marguerite walked in with a tray full of pigs in a blanket, and I hear Mary Frances behind me with her sandwiches looking at the picture, and I hear Mary Frances say, oh my God. And she looked at Marguerite, Mary Frances looked at Marguerite, and she put the pimento cheese sandwiches on the marble top sideboard. And Marguerite put the pigs in the blanket on the sideboard, and they gave each other a hug. A real hug, not the kind of hug that people who don't hug each other hug, but a friend hug, and they don't care who sees them. And they reach up, and... my family joins the big hug, and we don't have to pat each other on the back to signal when we're through. A long, lingering hug. And Marguerite said,
2: that's the unknown relative.

spring is here, a suffering is here. Life is Skittles and life is beer. I think the loveliest time of the year is the spring. I do, don't you? Of course you do. But there's one thing that makes spring complete for me.

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0: is a man, I guess, that's up in the front of the line.
1: No, no, no, no, no, no, no, no.
0: All men are created with equal time. As far as I can see, the only difference is that right now we're making our rent. And I have never been satisfied. Always just two or three steps behind happiness. And the phone rings, but I don't answer it. I don't care who it is. In the course of a day, a man can make three phone calls and make $3,000.

0: And now, A Burner explains communal effort.
1: Communal effort. This is a community that exists all year round, not just during the week of Flipside. There's plenty of ways to get involved.
2: Well, this is a great way to get involved. So is this.
1: Or maybe this one.
2: How about that? Isn't this a good way?
1: If this is your first burn, I hope you're camping with a bunch of people. Because a big part of burns is coming together as a community and building something together and creating something that you can share. Maybe you guys are giving out fruit salad.
2: Maybe you guys are giving out free Indian burns to those who want them.
1: Maybe you guys are offering free workshops in how to please your woman / man, or how to slash your woman man. Maybe you guys are... I highly suggest you get your ass involved.
0: A public service message brought to you by your friends at KFlip.
3: I always think the catfish and the dogfish and the sea cow and so on are a bit of a disappointment when you see them. So it's nice that the seahorse really does look like a horse, or at least a very gentle and perfect knight of the chessboard. We found out one very curious thing about seahorses. Did you know it's the father seahorse, the male, not the female, who carries and looks after the babies? So we've written a lullaby for a seahorse.

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1: Sure.
0: It's that simple.
1: And I saw what you did with the vacuum. You really should be ashamed of yourself. That's disgusting.
0: I can explain.
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The next song was written by Woody Guthrie about the sinking of the first American ship to be sunk at the beginning of World War II. Destroyer escort sunk off the coast of Iceland called the Reuben James. The music is the old country standard Wildwood Flower, and the lyrics were written by Woody.

0: And that'd be one.
1: And that's just to prove that you can never predict what's going to happen on the BBC World Service. Rhythm and Blues, this show is called, and here we come with a classic in that field, The Hoochie Coochie Man.

0: And now, a burner explains porta potties at Burning Flipside.
1: Porta potties. Let's talk about poop, people. 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Don't go hovering over the seat in a yoga pose and then getting poop and pee all over the place. I wouldn't go in a yoga studio and poop. Don't do yoga in the porta potty. It's not a place to align your chakra. 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But if you're the first person, you are setting off a horrific chain of events, my friend. If we all work together, going to the bathroom at Flipside doesn't have to be a horrible experience.
0: A public service message brought to you by your friends at K-Flip.
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0: Thank you very much. Jack Bruce on the vocals.
1: The Piropolis Department of Fish and Wildlife states that they're pretty sure most of the flesh-eating leeches have been removed from the creek. A public service announcement from your friends at KFLIP.

After he had journeyed, and his feet were sore, and he was tired, he came upon an orange grove, and he rested. And he lay in the cool. And while he rested, he took to himself an orange and tasted it. And it was good. And he felt the earth to his spine, and he asked. And he saw the tree above him, and the stars, and the veins in the leaf, and the light, and the balance. And he saw magnificent perfection, whereon he thought of himself in balance, and he knew he was.

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He thought of those he hurt, for he was not a cruel man. He thought of those he frightened, for he was not an evil man. And he understood. He understood himself. On this, he saw that when he was of anger, or knew hurt, or felt fear, it was because he was not understanding. And he learned compassion. And with his eye of compassion, he saw his enemies like unto himself. And he learned love. Then he was answered.

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3: Bingo. A second ago, this groovy chick was just a girl in his dreams.
4: And I look at her and I think she could not possibly have more guts than I do.
5: Everybody wants to be sexy, don't they? You know, people find me attractive. I consider that to be trying. So I consider myself to be the self-made man in that
6: respect. Hello.
5: Hello.
6: You've got really good taste.
5: So where do you come from?
6: What's your name?
5: What are you doing here?
6: So what about you?
5: You're in the business.
6: What are you doing?
7: So what's the matter?
6: What do you dream about?
8: I'm just trying to get like a sense of where I am and what's going on.
9: Exactly. Who are you after?
6: Yours.
9: Mine.

0: don't handle, shake, bump, or sniff the suspicious item.
1: If you're going to do it properly and make sure you enjoy it.
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5: Can't file. And then I got seriously corrupted.

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1: It all began when they took me from my home and put me on death row. A crime for which I'm totally innocent, you know. I began to warm and chill to objects and their feels. 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

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It's made of wood and wire, and my body is on fire.

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And the Stormwatch rose a concert of kings as the White Sea snaps at the heels of a soft prayer.

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Nobody.

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Yeah, the People's Park, especially the Black Panther.

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an audiographic memory. When you were three, you were reciting Blake. Now you're reading Ramona the Brave. 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The clouds will not escape you, T-Moon. 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

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Make him jump through hoops. 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

0: The Pyropolis Department of Fish and Wildlife states that they're pretty sure most of the flesh-eating leeches have been removed from the creek. A public service announcement from your friends at K-Flip.
1: What is so important about transformation? 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
2: What changed?
1: On your dollar bill, you have 13 leaves, 13 arrows. You have the number 13.
2: What changed?
1: The number 13 means transformation. You had Jesus and his 12 disciples. King Arthur had 12 nights. You count 13 days to the 12 days of Christmas. The 13th day is the 25th. Transformation means change. And the parasite will change you.

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Tit.

one, one, one, one, one, one, one, one, one, one, one, one, one, one, one, one, one, one, one, one, one, one, one, one, one, one, one, one, one, one, one, one, one, one, one, one, one, one, one, one, one, one, one, one, one, one, one, one, one, one, one, one, one, one, one, one, one, one, one, one, one, one, one, one, one, one, one, one, one, one, one, one, one, one, one, one, one, one, one, one, one, one, one, one, one, one, one, one, one, one, one, one, one, one, one, one, one, one, one, one, one, one, one, one, one, one, one, one, one, one, one, one, one, one, one, one, one, one, one, one, one, one, one, one, one, one, one, one, one, one, one, one, one, one, one, one, one, one, one, one, one, one, one, one, one, one, one, one, one, one, one, one, one, one, one, one, one, one, one, one, one, one, one, one, one, one, one, one, one, one, one, one, one, one, one, one, one, one, one, one, one, one, one, one, one, one, one, one, one,

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Halt! Have you checked in with yourself lately? Halt stands for hungry, angry, lonely, and tired. Each one of these four emotional and physical conditions, if not cared for, can leave you vulnerable. So, we invite you to halt for a minute and check in with yourself. Ask yourself, what am I feeling right now? Am I hungry, angry, lonely, tired? How do I feel about my mother? Well, actually, you can forget the last one. Don't underestimate how powerful the simple act of checking in and listening to yourself can be. Listen to your body's signals. Then fix it and you'll be good to go again. If you want to keep going, you should think halt.

0: lean back. Will that help? This banjo is really light. Doesn't have a strap on it. I'm sure Uncle Dave can do it. But...
1: Oh, they had to follow him with the mic. Oh,
2: really?
0: Did you get that? Earl said they had to follow Uncle Dave with the mic.
1: They had to follow Uncle Dave with the mic. Yeah, he'd get up and dance and play with the banjo at the same time.
0: Did he ever play Soldier's Joy?
1: I'm sure he did. I don't know. Okay.
3: Uncle Dave, if you're in there. Soldier's Joy, take one.

K-Flip would like to remind you, the following things are not consent. 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A lack of clothing is not consent. 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Being in a relationship is not consent. If you have to convince them, it's not consent. Only an informed, sober, freely given, ongoing, enthusiastic hell yes is consent. Consent is hot. Assault is not. Know the difference. A public service message from your friends. Hell yes! At K-Flip.

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Beat out that jive now, Satchel. 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Kill yourself there now. Lay that jive, Jack. Lay that jive. 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Solid. 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Ow! Lordy, lordy.

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The voice of Pyropolis, 100.5 FM. K-Flip.

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0: amazing, folks. 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
1: Holy
0: Little
1: shit, that one's on fire.
0: Whoa!
1: Oh my God, he's flames.
0: Wow!
1: We have flaming LED
0: wacky
1: mimes here, folks.
0: That's so wacky.
1: Flaming LED mimes.
0: So come on down to KFlip right now.
1: And I think
0: right
1: he's
0: now
1: single, if you know what I mean.

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1: 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Please, I'm not alone.

0: 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Do you understand this?
1: He's a very disturbed little boy.
2: You want some cheesy poo?
1: Yeah, I want cheesy poo.
2: You can have an Incy Weensy gift, can't you?
1: Well,
2: just a Weensy Weensy Weensy. I bought you some cheesy poo, some candy tarts.
1: God damn it!
2: Just a Weensy Weensy Weensy.

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1: Son of a bitch.
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1: Thank you.
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0: 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You make Yank Marguerite proud of just old hung y'all. You know, you young people are our future.
1: All right, all right, all right, all right. Shouting fire!

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1: Personal boundaries. This one I kind of wish I was sober for, because it's a serious business. Just because you think your gift and your self-expression is hugging strangers, just be aware some strangers don't want to be hugged. If you haven't been to a burn event, let me warn you. You're gonna see some boobs and dong. Don't stare. Don't make rude comments. Don't make lascivious remarks. Do not touch the boobs and dongs unless they're your boobs and dongs. People may not be sober. You may not be sober. There's no excuse for touching boobs and dongs without permission. My roommate's having sex right now. I could walk in there and touch all sorts of boobs and dongs. I would be a horrible person for doing such a thing. No means no. It does not mean maybe. It does not mean come back later. It does not mean try a little harder. It does not mean maybe if I'm a little drunker. No. On the flip side, pun intended, if someone's making you uncomfortable, say no. Tell someone else, tell a ranger. Remember, radical self-expression does not mean they can cross your personal boundaries. I will fight to the death for your right to hang your boobs and dong out freely without fear of personal boundaries being crossed. Take care of yourself. And if you think one of your friends is too intoxicated to make good decisions, maybe you look out for them. Bring them back to your camp, put them to bed. Don't let them drink any more picklebacks. I think I said that really well.
0: A public service message brought to you by your friends at KFlip.

the Joe Malin Orchestra, under the direction of Frank Owens. This is it's a brand new thing. Oh no, oh you. No, this, no, it's not Hannibal. Uh-huh. This is what? No, it's called Just the Way You Are. One, two, one, two.

0: very much, Cousin Duke.
1: One, two, one, two, three.

0: That was fun.
1: When using the porta potties, be a man, not a kid. Hit the pot, not the lid. A public service announcement from your friends at KFlip.

0: Hello, this is Colonel Burner here with a serious and very important announcement. It's about drum circles. Kids, I know they're addicting and they're tempting, but you must stay away. Because once they are amplified, the addiction becomes real and families are broken up over this. Please, please stay away from the drum circles. They're really bad.
1: This is Queeb. I'm a victim and a drum circle addict. I'm always an addict.
0: What got you hooked to these drum circles?
1: Well, my first encounter was at a Grateful Dead concert. At first, I was just clicking in time with the...
0: Snapping your fingers, yes. Clapping your hands.
1: Yes.
0: And then what happened?
1: Then the next thing I know, I was at the flea market and I...
0: It was in Berkeley, wasn't it?
1: Yes.
0: The Berkeley flea market. And you did what?
1: I bought a conga.
0: You bought a drum, you see? And then what do you know? What do you know? You're suddenly in some drum circle.
1: I was at
0: surrounded by hippies right there in Berkeley. And then the epiphany was, what happened?
1: I just, the time passed away and I realized that, you know, I wasn't getting on with my life. There were things in the
0: yes.
1: world to do. I
0: and
1: you
0: your
1: have
0: hands,
1: to live your life.
0: Your hands, were they bloody? Your fingers, they were sore and blistered, weren't they?
1: I taped them up. And
0: yes, you tried the tape, but that didn't work. All right. Thank you very much for sharing. Please, folks, stay away from the drum circles. They're dangerous. They're abusive. Your children will thank you.

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0: A public service message brought to you by your friends at KFlip.

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1: Well, I got a friend named Whiskey Sam. 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

0: And now, a burner explains personal boundaries.
1: Personal boundaries. This one I kind of wish I was sober for, because it's a serious business. 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I could walk in there and touch all sorts of boobs and dongs. I would be a horrible person for doing such a thing. No means no. It does not mean maybe. 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It does not mean try a little harder. It does not mean maybe if I'm a little drunker. No. On the flip side, pun intended, if someone's making you uncomfortable, say no. Tell someone else, tell a ranger. 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I will fight to the death for your right to hang your boobs and dong out freely without fear of personal boundaries being crossed.

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1: I think I said that really well.
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The Griffin has hoarded tens of thousands of tunes in his lair. 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

Garoppolis.

0: Back in those days, everything was simpler and more confused. 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
1: Now listen to this.

reaching your head with the cold, sudden fury of a divine messenger. 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Out here, we is stoned, immaculate.

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Another thing off of Instep. The thing written by Double Trouble. 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

Hey, you. 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Good. 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Take two. Yes, right now. I'll wait. In fact, I'll join you. Ugh. That was fucking delicious. And your body needs it. It's rough out here, and you're losing water all the time, even when you're relaxing. So drink water at regular intervals, not just when you're thirsty. If you wait till you're thirsty, you've waited too long. And toss some electrolyte powder in there as a bonus. It'll replace lost salts and give your body a nice pick-me-up. 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Drink water. Your body will thank you. Come on, time to have another sip. 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

for you. This song goes back so far that I usually end up forgetting the lyrics myself. I'm forced to ask the embarrassing question of the audience, would you sing along?

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After taking several readings, I'm surprised to find my mind still fairly sound. I guess Nashville was the roughest, but I know I've said the same about them all. We received our education in the cities of the nation, me and Paul. Almost busted in Laredo, but for reasons that I'd rather not disclose. But if you're staying in a motel there and leave, just don't leave nothing in your clothes. And at the airport in Milwaukee, they refused to let us board the plane at all.

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1: Personal boundaries. This one I kind of wish I was sober for, because this is serious business. Just because you think your gift and your self-expression is hugging strangers, just be aware some strangers don't want to be hugged. If you haven't been to a burn event, let me warn you. You're gonna see some boobs and dong. Don't stare. Don't make rude comments. Don't make lascivious remarks. Do not touch the boobs and dongs unless they're your boobs and dongs. People may not be sober. You may not be sober. There's no excuse for touching boobs and dongs without permission. My roommate's having sex right now. I could walk in there and touch all sorts of boobs and dongs. I would be a horrible person for doing such a thing. No means no. It does not mean maybe. It does not mean come back later. It does not mean try a little harder. It does not mean maybe if I'm a little drunker. No. On the flip side, pun intended, if someone's making you uncomfortable, say no. Tell someone else, tell a ranger. Remember, radical self-expression does not mean they can cross your personal boundaries. I will fight to the death for your right to hang your boobs and dong out freely without fear of personal boundaries being crossed. Take care of yourself. And if you think one of your friends is too intoxicated to make good decisions, maybe you look out for them. Bring them back to your camp, put them to bed. Don't let them drink any more picklebacks. I think I said that really well.
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0: 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Endlessly. Yeah.
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1: 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This is such a delicious song. Hope y'all love it. 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

You think so? Yeah. This is DJ Dude Baca. I'm here with the lovely Meow. We've been sharing this radio hour with you here on 99.5 FM, which is Radio Mysterio.

0: 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This is DJ Dubaco. You can catch me later. I'm going to be at Hotel No-Tel for a fun party later tonight. Hey, no, catch me if you can. Right?
1: Yes. Yeah. Congress, not perfection.